0: sight and sound. The past is turning into the present.
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0: Tyrone Davis, turning back the hands of time, just like we do on the American Hit List every single week. 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
1: The long-anticipated Freedom March from Selma to Alabama's capital of Montgomery finally gets underway as Dr. Martin Luther King addresses the crowd at the starting point. Twice before, the marchers had been turned back by state troopers. Now they march with the protection of federalized National Guard units and regular troops.

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6: Okay, one, two, two and a half, two and a half. Anybody make it three? I got two and a half, two and a half, two and a half, two and a half, two and a half. Lady, will you make it three?
7: 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American
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0: On the American hit list, The Fortunes, which is how much it costs me to time travel in this high-maintenance futuristic time machine here every week. You know, the way I see it, everybody needs to do their part, too. So right now, I'm asking for donations.
1: That is not advisable.
0: Quiet, Hallie. 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
15: Hit List. This is the Gunner with you. Thanks for being here on the show where the past meets the present as the greatest oldies of all time are current on the chart once again. We have time warped to the year 1966. And on this program, time will let you.

0: the Outsiders with Time Won't Let Me. Of course, you know that rule does not apply on this program. It is present day 1966. Hey, let's warm up the old tube here, see what's on television.
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4: 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Or Lurch, you may have a few of them for your room.
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1: List. We live at a time of turbulence. Fed rate hikes to fight inflation, oil instability, and D.C. is gridlocked heading into the midterms. 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

0: What year is it, Hallie?
1: 1971.
0: Ah, yes. A year the ladies are standing up for equal rights.
1: Correct.
0: Yeah, if my time history guide is correct, we should be able to catch Gloria Steinem from Ms. Magazine on television about now, who's at the forefront of this movement.
2: This is no simple reform. It really is a revolution.
0: Also at this time, a lot of ladies are experiencing that liberating feeling by burning their bras and tossing them into the trash. That could have hurt somebody.
3: I don't think so.
0: Meanwhile, on the radio here in 1971, Paul Revere and the Raiders are hitting hard with a song dedicated to the Cherokee Nation. Here's Mark Lindsay with the story.
4: Think

Cat Stevens on the Peace Train and on the hit list for 1971. We got one more from the 70s before we time warp back to the 60s. Stevie Wonder with his cover version of a Beatles song. Come on, work out a scream for me, Stevie.

0: Your time travel itinerary on the American Hit List is being worked out as I speak. Someone needs to learn to fold a map. Soon, the 1960s will be in your face again. Please stand by. Not there, over there.
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6: Back to the 70s. Oh, burn, baby, burn. Yeah. MG Kelly firing out the disco right here on Back to the 70s for you.

1970 for Badfinger on Back to the 70s. Come and get it. Head on down the highway if you got to. Anytime you got to, you got to. San Francisco's listening to Back to the 70s this week. We appreciate it. On 108.9 up there, Want Some America and Ventura Highway. Listen very closely. You can hear the tires rolling.

0: America and Ventura Highway on Back to the 70s. Coming up, we got Blues Image for you. Great song by Eric Clapton. Neil Diamond will be around here too. I'm MG Kelly. I'm sticking with you.
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4: 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I got quarter and a half, quarter and a half, quarter and a half, two and a half, quarter and a half. 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
5: 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Just heard from Erie, PA. Want the blues image out of the early 70s right here. This is

70s right there for Eric Clapton and Lay Down Sally. MG Kelly Whitty, my email address once again, requestasong@usa.com. requestasong@usa.com. You got that? Good. Let's get it on.

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0: Neil Diamond and Longfellow Serenade. It's MG Kelly here. The Undisputed Truth is coming up next. You always wanted to know that one, didn't you? Dire Straits will be here too, talking about the Sultans of Swing. And your baby's going to love the loving from the White Plains. It's all coming up on B70s here with MG Kelly.
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9: I think it's always the grandparents' responsibility. I think it's the grandparents' responsibility to always reach out.
8: Grandparents? We're not that old.
0: Back to the 70s. Look out! We're going dramatic! Yeah. Just heard from Cedar Falls, Iowa. 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Uh

0: 1979 for Sultans of Swing from Dire Straits. 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
0: You're going to stay in Dire Straits? 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Baby loves loving. 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You need to turn this up louder. Miami, Florida. Anna sending this one out to Dwight. All right.

0: We're coming back with more requests and dedications up back to the 70s. Looking ahead here, seems like a lot of people want to hear some Doobie Brothers. We'll get that on. Got some Jim Croce for you. A little bit later on, some Dr. Hook and a lot more. I'm MG Kelly. Hang on.
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4: 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Said they want their Doobie Brothers. I say, let's doobie it. Yeah.

Jim Croce and Bad Bad Leroy Brown on Back to the 70s. I'm MG Kelly as the hits continue here. The best hits out of the 1970s. This one going out to Providence, Rhode Island. Thank you, Dwight, for the email. I appreciate it, man. Great tune, Yvonne Elliman.

0: If I Can't Have You. That's a Von Elliman on Back to the 70s. Just ahead in our next hour, got the Eagles for you. Got Dr. Hook. Evelyn Champagne King's going to lay all kinds of shame on you. It's MG Kelly coming back with a lot more right after this. Don't move.
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0: The only all request 70s show in the USA is on. It's MG Kelly here with you, playing what you want to hear at requestasong@usa.com. That's my email address. Do one, dummy. Let's get it on. Orlando, Florida. Here you go, Hiram. Eagles for you by request. Go!

Back to Hookin' and Medicine Show, baby. A little more love, 1976 on Back to the 70s. I'm MG Kelly. It would be a shame if the music just stopped. You know, the day the music died really was just a song. Don't think about that. We continue to relive the 1970s every single week right here. Corpus Christi, Texas. Here's Evelyn for you.

0: Apple and Champagne King. I'll have a sip of that and some shame on Back to the 70s. Just ahead, Aretha Franklin got the Steve Miller Band, Electric Light Orchestra, and a ton more right here with MG Kelly.
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4: Congratulations. What's up, my brother?
5: 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What are you two? What are you up there? What are you up to, buddy?
6: Keeping it rocking. Rocking your socks off right here with the Queen of Soul. Phoenix, Arizona's got Back to the 70s on. They love Aretha Franklin.

77 for Steve Miller and the band right there, Fly Like an Eagle. I just got an interesting email request here at requestasong@usa.com. Augusta, Georgia. Jill says, you know, MG, you just don't play enough ELO on the program. I said, where you been, Jill? Last four or five shows, I know I've played this before. Besides, all you got to do is request it. Yeah, just like you did. Here's your living thing.

0: It's a living thing. There you go, Jill. There's your electric light orchestra. My pleasure. Love that tune. It's MG Kelly here coming back with the Hollies, Badfinger, and the OJs. Don't go away.
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0: This is MG Kelly. Welcome back for more of the best hits out of the 1970s. Cleveland, Ohio's got us pumping. We appreciate that, too. Ian and Farrah listening together. They want the Hollies and a long, cool woman in a black dress. Let's strut the stuff.

0: Satisfying a request right there from Bakersfield, California. Mitchell, thank you so much for emailing the program. I appreciate it. You want to get yours on, request a song at USA.com. That's my email address. I'm MG Kelly, coming back with the stories, John Lennon, and also Stevie Wonder. Back to the
1: 70s. 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
3: Welcome back to the hits. That's what we do on this program every single week on great radio stations just like the one you're listening to me on now. Yeah. Fredericksburg, Virginia. Thank you so much for emailing the program. Appreciate it. Here's your stories. 1973.

John Lennon, 1971 for Imagine. It's back to the 70s. I'm MG Kelly. Talk about a guy that started early in life, harmonica, drums, singing. About 1965, I want to tell you, he carried it right on through the 60s, of course. Into the 70s with this one. Don't tell him he hadn't done nothing.

0: Stevie Wonder, and you haven't done nothing. Well, I'm going to do a lot more coming up here. Got Neil Young, Bob Seger, and Billy Preston just around the corner. I'm MG Kelly on Back to the 70s.
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0: 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If you're searching for a heart of gold, listen to Neil Young. He's got the story.

0: Back to the 70s. Get on a request for St. Petersburg, Florida. Dwayne, there you go. Your Billy Preston and Willie go round in circles. Yes, it will, and it will continue with Queen, Linda Ronstadt, and Orleans. Coming up, I'm MG Kelly.
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0: MG Kelly back. What do you get on a request here for Billings, Montana? Rita, here you go. Your Queen, 1976. My best friend.

Linda Ronstadt, by request out of Tyler, Texas, from Tracy down there. You're no good. I hope that's not a personal attack, Tracy. Just kidding. Thanks for the email. Request a song at USA.com is my email address. Got something you want to hear, we'll get it on for you. Orleans right now, going out to Pueblo, Colorado. Ozzy and Wendy have got it cranked up nice and loud, and they want to dance together on this one. Oh, man. You can do anything you want to on

0: Orleans and Dance With Me, 1975 on Back to the 70s. The Earth's Gonna Move Under Your Feet, courtesy of Carol King, coming up. Got some Jim Croce for you, too, and Elton John.
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12: The shock factor is jaw-dropping and unexpected for sure. 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I've been looking over my shoulders, head on a swivel, because that's my baby.
0: Making the earth move right under your feet with the best hits out of the 70s. I'm MG Kelly. Ladies and

Jim Croce and I Got a Name. It's MG Kelly, by the way, and I'm with you every single week on this radio station playing the hits out of the 70s as requested by you at requestasong@usa.com. Lubbock, Texas, once again, and they are fired up and listening. That's like a third email I got. Tracy, here you go. Here's Elton John. I used to

0: Elton John and Philadelphia Freedom on Back to the 70s. MG Kelly hanging out with you. Got more on the program coming up. You betcha. 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
11: Man, let me tell you something, brother. I drive back and forth, man, working over here in Dalhart, man. I just had to tell you, I got kick butt.
0: Back to the 70s. The only all-request 70s show in the USA is on the radio right here, taking it minute by minute, step by step, right on through the 70s. Michael McDonald, together with the Doobie Brothers on this one, on B70s.

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0: 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Just saying it's easy to change.
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14: The shock factor is jaw-dropping and unexpected for sure. I've been terrified. I've been looking over my shoulders, head on a swivel, because that's my baby.
15: Well, it's going to put a wrap on Back to the 70s this week. I want to thank you so much for hanging out with me. We'll do it again next week.

0: 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Community news. Sports. 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What else could you ask for?
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0: But critics are raving about Jesse Torres every weekday here on KXIT. Here's what one had to say.
1: The shock factor is jaw-dropping and unexpected for sure. I've been terrified. I've been looking over my shoulders, head on a swivel, because that's my baby. There's a

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2: 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I just had to tell you, y'all guys kick butt.

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0: Tune in for yet another morning show every Monday through Friday at 7 a.m. with Aaron Graves. 9 out of 10 critics agree it's a hit. As for that 10th critic...
1: Well, well, well, if it isn't Professor Know-It-All. It's not enough to want a cracker. You have to earn it.

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1: Oh, no, no, not the bees! 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Ah!

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1: Okay, one, two, two and a half, two and a half. 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I got two and a half, two and a half, two and a half, two and a half, two and a half. Lady, will you make it three?

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0: KXIT's request line is open for contests and requests at 244-0945. And we even understand you can get a little tongue-tied when you win.
1: Congratulations. What's up, my brother?
2: Hey, no, hold on. What are you two? What do you have there? What do you have to do?

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0: The critics are raving about Jesse Torres every weekday here on KXIT. 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
1: The shock factor is jaw-dropping and unexpected for sure. I've been terrified. I've been looking over my shoulders, head on a swivel, because that's my baby.

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1: Tune in for yet another morning show every Monday through Friday at 7 a.m. with Aaron Graves. 9 out of 10 critics agree it's a hit. As for that 10th critic...
2: Well, well, well, if it isn't Professor Know-It-All, it's not enough to want a cracker. 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

0: The state of Texas versus Juan and Mary Sanchez. The charge? Child abuse. For refusing to recognize their son as a girl.
1: Sounds insane, right? Well, Gina Hinojosa supports that assault on parental rights, and she believes schools should be able to transition children behind their parents' backs. Hinojosa even supports the radical idea of taxpayers funding sex change surgery for kids. But that's just the beginning. Gina Hinojosa supports allowing boys in girls' sports and in their locker rooms. It's gross, unfair, and harmful to girls. And what does Gina Hinojosa say about it? Listen to this.
2: I really don't understand how girls would be hurt by this. A threat to our little girls that doesn't exist.
1: Gina Hinojosa, radical, dangerous. We cannot allow her to become governor of Texas.
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0: hungry for a taste of classic rock, the best in the 80s or even the 90s? Keep it right here to the Pulse. We'll keep you fed.
1: We have hungry people to feed. Can we expect some assistance in this regard?
2: Indeed we can.

0: guys.
1: The state of Texas versus Juan and Mary Sanchez. The charge? Child abuse. For refusing to recognize their son as a girl.
2: Sounds insane, right? Well, Gina Hinojosa supports that assault on parental rights, and she believes schools should be able to transition children behind their parents' backs. Hinojosa even supports the radical idea of taxpayers funding sex change surgery for kids. But that's just the beginning. Gina Hinojosa supports allowing boys in girls' sports and in their locker rooms. It's gross, unfair, and harmful to girls. And what does Gina Hinojosa say about it? Listen to this.
3: 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A threat to our little girls that doesn't exist.
2: Gina Hinojosa, radical, dangerous. We cannot allow her to become governor of Texas.
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1: I'm invincible! The Black Knight always triumphs!
0: Please take appropriate precautions.
2: You're a loony.

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She says, hey babe, take a walk on the wild side.

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0: All rise.
1: The state of Texas versus Juan and Mary Sanchez. The charge? Child abuse. For refusing to recognize their son as a girl.
2: Sounds insane, right? Well, Gina Hinojosa supports that assault on parental rights, and she believes schools should be able to transition children behind their parents' backs. Hinojosa even supports the radical idea of taxpayers funding sex change surgery for kids. But that's just the beginning. Gina Hinojosa supports allowing boys in girls' sports and in their locker rooms. It's gross, unfair, and harmful to girls. And what does Gina Hinojosa say about it? Listen to this.
3: I really don't understand how girls would be hurt by this. A threat to our little girls that doesn't exist.
2: Gina Hinojosa, radical, dangerous. We cannot allow her to become governor of Texas.
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1: Well, we may have some active weather brewing here in a couple of days, but I think we're going to finish out the weekend just kind of sunny, breezy, warm, and quiet. Winds today probably going to gust over 30 miles per hour. Sunny and warm. We'll be up in the mid-80s. Radar should stay quiet. We'll be clear tonight. Look for a low in the mid-50s. And once again tomorrow, maybe increasing cloudiness. Temperatures in the low to mid-80s. Looks like our rain chances may be picking up again by Tuesday. News Channel 10. I'm Doppler Dave for KXIT.
2: 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Here's Bob Gourlay.
3: Well, hello. It's great to have you with us. Welcome. Today, Glenn Wiener discusses the Meta settlement. Kim Davies will explain big changes in the internet. Plus, Dr. Michael Mercinick on advances with hearing devices. This is Issues Today.
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3: A lot of people are paying attention, I think, to the Meta settlement that just took place. But for those who want to know some of the specifics, we're going to get into today with Glenn Wiener, who's executive director of the Coalition to Empower Our Future. Glenn, it's great to have you with us today on the program.
7: Thank you for having me on. Appreciate it.
3: Yeah, this is a really huge deal, I think, more than people realize at this point. $17 billion deal. The specifics are what? Tell us some of the specifics of it.
7: Yeah, I mean, and you're totally right to say, like, this is a huge deal. The monetary aspect of it gets a lot of the headlines, but when you dig into the actual safety measures that were in there, we conducted research at the Coalition to Empower Our Future, where we looked at, each of the individual components of the deal. And so, things like expanding parental controls, 82% of the parents we spoke to support that. Daily screen time limits, 80% of parents support that. Expanding age verification so that, that only the kids of the appropriate age are getting into the appropriate, having the appropriate experience. 78% support that. Muting notifications during school hours, 77%. So there's a lot going on here that's going to not only empower parents and give them the resources that they need, it's also going to protect, the kids specifically. And that's why it comes as no surprise that, the sort of the top line here is that 81% of parents across the country, both sides of the, ideological and political spectrum, Democrats and Republicans, support the states and Meta implementing these safeguards. So it really is a big moment here, and it's a very good day for parents and for kids looking for these kinds of supports.
3: Do you see that other platforms are going to follow suit with this?
7: We don't know what the other platforms are going to do, but what we do know is that parents absolutely want them to follow suit. Yeah. It's, 84% of parents in our research said they want to see these other companies adopt these changes. But why is that? Well, because, as parents, our kids are going, they move so quickly from, one app to the other, one platform to the other. The Pew Research Center recently quantified this. They found that 92% of kids are on YouTube, 68% are on TikTok, 63% Instagram, and 31% on Facebook. So, if we just address, two platforms, a subset of the platform, platforms. Well, kids are going to migrate. You know, I have two kids. I know what they're going to do. They're going to look for the place.
3: Absolutely.
7: Yeah, right. I'll go here. So it really is incumbent on these other platforms to address it. You know, and it's not, it's in part because parents support this so overwhelmingly, but it's also the right thing for our kids. Like these are protections that really make sense and that parents really want to see.
3: Well, I would hope too, we have some corporate peer pressure here.
7: Yeah.
3: That's really what we need, isn't it? To get everyone to get on there. You know, it's interesting. It's kind of anecdotal, but I know people that are involved with schools. A lot of the schools are banning phones. And one of the interesting things about the consequences of that is the kids are actually talking to each other. They're communicating. Before, they were just, you know, looking at their phones all day. So there are a lot of social things that are going to be positive because of this, I would think, too.
7: Well, yeah. So, you know, as the coalition, we look at the issue. You know, it's clear that our kids are suffering from, mental health challenges like no other generation. Not to say other generations haven't, encountered challenges, but these are sort of different in like and kind. And so what we always look to is a more comprehensive view of this. It's not just one factor. Social media certainly is a factor. Devices, are a factor. Screens in general are a factor. But there are other pieces to this. There's, you know, social isolation. There's, you know, kids are over-programmed. My gosh, you know, I have my two kids, you know, like the schedule, it takes, military-like efficiency in order to, you know, get people from, you know, one activity to the next. So we have to look at this holistically. And I think a lot of what these, parental controls and expanded resources, limits on, appropriate limits. And it really comes down to what each parent thinks is best for their kid. So they have the flexibility, some kids, need more time. Some kids should have less time. Some can be exposed to certain things at different ages. So it's really the parents who need to drive this. But you can't just rely on the parents. I'm a parent and I get confused all the time. Like, we need to make sure that, like, the parents have the resources that they need. So that's the sort of complex, comprehensive nature of it. And that's, this is a huge day because there's so much movement that's been made. That's not to say we don't have more to do. We certainly do. But, we should, step back. We don't get to do this very often and think like, wow, this is really a major step forward. And, what we need next most immediately is, these other platforms need to come along as well.
3: Right. And the students probably have a tablet, they have the phone, they have a computer, so they got to watch it on all three of those things, certainly. So,
7: yeah, exactly. Well, that's it's every platform, it's every device, it's making sure that parents have the resources that they're able to sort of monitor this across all the different environments that kids are in.
3: Yeah, and but they have to have the flexibility, which you say that they'll be able to do with this as well. And
7: exactly.
3: Isn't this one size doesn't fit all, which is going to be very important, I think.
7: No, that's it. That is it. Although it is interesting that 4 in 5 of the parents we spoke to do believe that, whether it's their local elected official or their state legislature, that they should sign on to these, safety measures as law. They want to see this, happen across the board, because that consistency is what's super important for parents to know that, my kid can't go venue shopping. They can't go to this platform instead of that platform. It's across the board. These same measures exist. And that way I have confidence that, one less thing for me to worry about, perhaps.
3: Yeah, it will be very interesting to see all of the ramifications of this. We've been, of course, hearing about this now for quite some time, and we'll see what happens with some of the other streamers as well. Glenn Wiener, thanks for talking to us. He is the executive director of the Coalition to Empower Our Future, and certainly at the forefront of talking to people about this settlement.
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2: Never boring. This is Issues Today. Here's Bob Gourley.
3: Well, we, of course, all love our computers and our electronic devices and certainly the Internet. But there are some new things that are going to be taking place real soon having to do with the root key. And we're going to find out what that is. Kim Davies is joining us, Vice President of Internet Assigned Numbers Authority. Kim, good to have you with us today on the program.
9: You're very welcome. Thanks for having me.
3: Yeah, tell us about this, because I'm sure this is the first time that people are hearing about this. What is going to be happening exactly?
9: So what we're embarking on leading up to October 11th is a very significant change to the infrastructure that runs the Internet. Essentially, we're replacing an important security key that keeps us safe every day, making sure that when we type in a domain name, it takes us to where we intend to go. It provides a layer of security that is invisible to most of us, but makes sure that computers connect to the right place and we're not subject to potential harm when we navigate the Internet.
3: So it's kind of a bridge in between the computer and the Internet. Is that what this is at this point?
9: That's right. I mean, if we think about how people usually use their computers and use the Internet, we tend to type in domain names. We use these in web browsers. They form an important part of our email addresses. And the domain name is really the primary way most people navigate the Internet. The domain name system is a big part of what us as an organization run at a global level. And the security key really protects that interaction. Computers on the Internet don't talk to each other in languages us mere mortals understand. We use highly technical communication techniques. Right. But the domain names is kind of the human interface to that. And the domain names is what this is designed to protect.
3: Now, what is the current system and why is it being, I guess, updated would be the correct term. Why is that taking place?
9: What's happening is we're replacing the key that already exists with a new one. And the reason why this is important is, you know, any kind of key, it's good hygiene to replace it from time to time. That's true, for example, of your passwords as well. You know, every once in a while, it's good hygiene to replace your password in case someone has used it or it's being compromised. And that's essentially what we're doing here. What's a bit different about this is this key is sort of so critical to the Internet that it is embedded in software used around the world. So we really need to educate, you know, particularly network operators, that they have some work to do to make sure that they're ready for this change. The last time we did this change was way back in 2018. So it's been 8 years since this key has been changed. So that's why we're spreading the word today about this upcoming change.
3: Now, where is this key being done? What area is it? Here in the U.S.? Is it somewhere else? Or who's doing this exactly?
9: So the actual the sensitive part of the key, what we call the private key, is stored here in America. We have two secure facilities, one on the East Coast and one on the West Coast, where we keep this key secure and private. But what happens is that on a day-to-day basis, we use this key to apply a cryptographic signature, it's called, which is sort of like a tamper-proof seal, if you will, to the information that's distributed on the domain name system. And computer software knows to look for this, check that it's there and that it's intact, to make sure that when they get information from the Internet, that it is authentic.
3: Yeah, very important. What do individuals have to do, if anything, when this happens?
9: Well, the good news is if you're just a regular individual using the Internet, there's really not much for you to do. I would suggest other than remembering that date, October 11th. If you start to see your Internet not working quite right around that date, if sites start to become unavailable, that might be an indicator that your network provider has some work to do. So for end users, it's a good news story. There's not much to do. But for network providers, they do need to do a bit of preparation to be ready.
3: So those providers would be the people that host your website, et cetera. Is that what you're talking about?
9: It's mostly your ISP, so the company that provides you with internet connectivity. But it's not just your ISP. For example, if you're in a corporate network, maybe your office or business, there might be some upgrades that are needed for the servers that you use there as well.
3: Right. So we have to be cognizant of this. Is this going to start like at midnight or what time of day, or do we know this?
9: It's going to be a slow rollout. The way the domain name system works is there's no big red switch that we flip and it just all magically changes. But you will start to see evidence of this rolling out throughout the day and perhaps the days following that.
3: Right. So it'll be something definitely to keep an eye on. And yeah, if you're having, so let's go back again. If you're having problems or something starts not working right, should you contact your provider at this
9: point? Yeah, if you start to see problems, I would definitely talk to your internet provider. Again, if you're in an office or a business environment, maybe it's your network help desk. But if it's at home, your ISP, maybe you talk to your ISP help desk. And they can look into the root cause. Part of the challenge with the domain name system is you don't get a nice, easy error message that says, this is the reason why it's broken. Instead, it will sort of look like your internet connectivity is just not working quite right. So some investigation will be needed.
3: Would that be then slowed down type thing? Slower? It might work, but it would be slowed down, something like that, speed?
9: It's more likely that you simply won't be able to access certain sites, because what's happening is that layer of protection is missing. And so your computer will basically say, I don't trust this site because it doesn't have that security seal anymore. I'm not even going to try and connect to it. So it will probably look like the site doesn't exist anymore until the update is applied.
3: Right. And this is being done again. You said this, I think 2018 was the last time that this was done. It's really a security issue, too, isn't it, to make things more safe? Hopefully harder for hackers, that type of thing as well.
9: Exactly. I mean, that's the primary reason we're doing this work, is it's one of the important pieces of security that helps keep the internet safe for everyone. It's not the only form of security on the internet, but it's one of those key pieces that allows us on a day-to-day basis to use the internet, you know, reliably and without fear that we're being, you know, sent to the wrong place. So this upgrade is important to maintain that security level moving forward.
3: Well, very good. So we'll make sure to mark it on the calendar for October 11th. If your computer maybe starts doing some things, can't access certain sites, you might want to get in touch with your provider, let them know what's going on. And I'm sure that they're going to be very aware of this day as well as we get closer to it. Kim Davies, thanks for talking to us about this. And I'm sure it's great to let the public know what's going on in case there are some problems. And appreciate you being on the program today.
9: Absolutely.

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2: Electrifying its issues today. Here's Bob.
3: You know, there have been a lot of achievements in medicine, and particularly, too, with hearing. One of the biggest ones was a cochlear ear implant. And if you were a fan of Rush Limbaugh, you know that he was one of the recipients of that and talked about it quite a bit. I think he did a lot, to really, in talking about the technology. We're going to talk to Michael Mersenik, who is a neuroscientist and a cochlear ear implant pioneer, about this technology. Dr. Michael, good to have you with us today on the program.
4: It's nice to be with you, Bob.
3: Yeah, when did this first came out? When were some of the first models that came out with this?
4: Well, we began simple. You know, we first provided devices that did not provide much useful hearing. But we began to realize with the study of those relatively simple devices that it was probably possible to shock the hearing nerve in a person that was totally deaf, or with pattern stimulation to fool the brain into thinking it was receiving information like the information we receive in normal language reception. And so we tried to simulate that. And when we did that, before long, 4 or 5 years out from that point of realization, we were able to achieve it. That is to say, people could understand their native language on an operational level by fooling the nerve into thinking it was the ear was intact, by delivering pattern electrical shocks to the hearing nerve. It's a little bit like paying Mozart with your fist. The brain was able to interpret it and make sense of it, you know?
3: Yeah, that's pretty amazing. And so it was totally new technology that had never been thought of before. And really, it really tricks the brain, is what you're saying, right?
4: Yeah, right. And there were a lot of other issues, practical issues that are involved. We had to create devices that would survive for a lifetime because the ear is very fragile. You would not something you'd want to have to replace. We had to apply it in a way that was safe, safe for life. And you know, we had to do it in an ethical and effective and sensible way. And so it was complicated, but we were able to solve those problems historically and be able to produce devices that were effective and slowly elaborate them to make them more and more useful.
3: I understand one of the things is if you've heard music before, you can understand it, but if it's something new, is that still the case with the implants?
4: Well, we had people who had a long history of operations in music that actually were able to reestablish their appreciation of music, but most people did not. Most people in music always sounded funny, always sounded strange. They never really made the connection with it yet. But the operations in language were made, and their operation with natural sounds in their environment were stronger and more useful to them.
3: Very interesting.
4: There's somewhere variation in how people responded to sounds like the sounds of music. And but there were people that were amazing. A jazz musician that I came to know was actually reestablished his career as a jazz musician. Probably because he had been tied to his instrument and tied to listening to his instrument for so many years in his earlier life.
3: Yeah, I guess the familiarity has something to do with that as well. And how has the technology changed in advance since those early days?
4: Well, it's still the same basic device. Of course, it's been made more reliable. It has, it's safer from the point of view of it never failing. And they've extended the electrode deeper into the cochlea so it more effectively engages the lower frequency sound areas of the inner ear. It's a little bit more effective in reestablishing speech understanding, but it's substantially, the miracle occurred quite a few years ago now, and it's still basically in the same general form. We're still trying to fool the nerve into thinking it's receiving normal inputs by simulating the inputs delivered from the ear to the brain that occur in a normal, intact ear.
3: Now, these are installed for people who are totally deaf, or is it maybe partially deaf, or how does that work?
4: Almost totally or totally deaf. If you had restoration possible with a hearing aid, that would be the less expensive and the simpler corrective strategy that works for most people. But if you've lost it all, or nearly all hearing, useful hearing, then a cochlear implant might be called for.
3: Yeah, and
4: increasingly more often in children that are born deaf.
3: I was just going to ask that question.
4: And they can acquire normal language. Most can require normal language. It's commonly applied in the first year or two of life. And they can acquire language at about the rate that a normal child will acquire their native language. And most are effective in their operations in their native language for the rest of their lives.
3: Are there specialists that do this? Like we have specialists with doctors, et cetera?
4: It's a non-trivial surgical procedure, but fundamentally it's a relatively, the miracle is in the device and how it's designed. It's designed to be safe, and it's not too difficult to introduce into an individual, but it's not trivial. It's a significant surgery. So again, in the hands of an expert, it's the kind of procedure that you want to have delivered in the hands of an expert, otologist.
3: Right.
4: But in that form, it's relatively safe.
3: Yeah, I would think so. Yeah, I mean, people, of course, use these the rest of their lives. And do you have to replace anything once it's put in, like electronic equipment or anything?
4: It's unusual. If the device failed, it would have to be replaced. The electronics, it's very complicated. It's the most complicated set of electronic package introduced in humans.
3: Well, that's fantastic, and certainly works for all ages, too. And I'm sure that the technology and the research continues on this. Dr. Michael Mersenik, thank you so much for talking to us today. Neuroscientist and cochlear implant pioneer.
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3: Bob Gourley here. Hey, thank you so much for joining us. Tell a friend, and we will talk to you again next time.
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0: All rise.
1: The state of Texas versus Juan and Mary Sanchez. The charge? Child abuse. For refusing to recognize their son as a girl.
2: Sounds insane, right? Well, Gina Hinojosa supports that assault on parental rights, and she believes schools should be able to transition children behind their parents' backs. Hinojosa even supports the radical idea of taxpayers funding sex change surgery for kids. But that's just the beginning. Gina Hinojosa supports allowing boys in girls' sports and in their locker rooms. It's gross, unfair, and harmful to girls. And what does Gina Hinojosa say about it? Listen to this.
3: I really don't understand how girls would be hurt by this. A threat to our little girls that doesn't exist.
2: Gina Hinojosa, radical, dangerous. We cannot allow her to become governor of Texas.
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6: 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Hit buttons. As you saw, it started dancing.

0: All rise.
1: The state of Texas versus Juan and Mary Sanchez. The charge? Child abuse. For refusing to recognize their son as a girl.
2: Sounds insane, right? Well, Gina Hinojosa supports that assault on parental rights, and she believes schools should be able to transition children behind their parents' backs. Hinojosa even supports the radical idea of taxpayers funding sex change surgery for kids. But that's just the beginning. Gina Hinojosa supports allowing boys in girls' sports and in their locker rooms. It's gross, unfair, and harmful to girls. And what does Gina Hinojosa say about it? Listen to this.
3: I really don't understand how girls would be hurt by this. A threat to our little girls that doesn't exist.
2: Gina Hinojosa, radical, dangerous. We cannot allow her to become governor of Texas.
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suitcase, trying to find a warm place to spend the night. Heavy rain falling, seems I hear your voice calling, it's all right.

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A distant moaning of a train seems to play a

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1: Well, we may have some active weather brewing here in a couple of days, but I think we're going to finish out the weekend just kind of sunny, breezy, warm and quiet. Winds today probably going to gust over 30 miles per hour. Sunny and warm. We'll be up in the mid-80s. Radar should stay quiet. We'll be clear tonight. Look for a low in the mid-50s. And once again tomorrow, maybe increasing cloudiness. Temperatures in the low to mid-80s. Looks like our rain chances may be picking up again by Tuesday. News Channel 10. I'm Doppler Dave for KXIT.
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3: Tic-tac-toe. 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
1: The state of Texas versus Juan and Mary Sanchez. The charge? Child abuse. For refusing to recognize their son as a girl.
2: Sounds insane, right? Well, Gina Hinojosa supports that assault on parental rights, and she believes schools should be able to transition children behind their parents' backs. Hinojosa even supports the radical idea of taxpayers funding sex change surgery for kids. But that's just the beginning. Gina Hinojosa supports allowing boys in girls' sports and in their locker rooms. It's gross, unfair, and harmful to girls. And what does Gina Hinojosa say about it? Listen to this.
3: I really don't understand how girls would be hurt by this. A threat to our little girls that doesn't exist.
2: Gina Hinojosa, radical, dangerous. We cannot allow her to become governor of Texas.
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0: KXIT's request line is open for contest and request at 244-0945. And we even understand you can get a little tongue-tied when you win.
1: Congratulations. What's up, my brother?
2: Hey, no, hold on. What are you two? What are you, them, that? What are you up to, buddy?

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1: Well, we may have some active weather brewing here in a couple of days, but I think we're going to finish out the weekend just kind of sunny, breezy, warm and quiet. Winds today probably going to gust over 30 miles per hour. Sunny and warm. We'll be up in the mid-80s. Radar should stay quiet. We'll be clear tonight. Look for a low in the mid-50s. And once again tomorrow, maybe increasing cloudiness. Temperatures in the low to mid-80s. Looks like our rain chances may be picking up again by Tuesday. News Channel 10. I'm Doppler Dave for KXIT.
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0: boys.
1: The state of Texas versus Juan and Mary Sanchez. The charge? Child abuse. For refusing to recognize their son as a girl.
2: Sounds insane, right? Well, Gina Hinojosa supports that assault on parental rights, and she believes schools should be able to transition children behind their parents' backs. Hinojosa even supports the radical idea of taxpayers funding sex change surgery for kids. But that's just the beginning. Gina Hinojosa supports allowing boys in girls' sports and in their locker rooms. It's gross, unfair, and harmful to girls. And what does Gina Hinojosa say about it? Listen to this.
3: I really don't understand how girls would be hurt by this. A threat to our little girls that doesn't exist.
2: Gina Hinojosa, radical, dangerous. We cannot allow her to become governor of Texas.
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0: 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Sports. 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
1: Crank it up, Jethro.
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0: The state of Texas versus Juan and Mary Sanchez. The charge? Child abuse. For refusing to recognize their son as a girl.
1: Sounds insane, right? Well, Gina Hinojosa supports that assault on parental rights, and she believes schools should be able to transition children behind their parents' backs. Hinojosa even supports the radical idea of taxpayers funding sex change surgery for kids. But that's just the beginning. Gina Hinojosa supports allowing boys in girls' sports and in their locker rooms. It's gross, unfair, and harmful to girls. And what does Gina Hinojosa say about it? Listen to this.
2: I really don't understand how girls would be hurt by this. A threat to our little girls that doesn't exist.
1: Gina Hinojosa, radical, dangerous. We cannot allow her to become governor of Texas.
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4: The critics are raving about Jesse Torres every weekday here on KXIT. Here's what one had to say.
5: The shock factor is jaw-dropping and unexpected for sure. I've been terrified. I've been looking over my shoulders, head on a swivel, because that's my baby.

0: Good morning. Would you please stand and join me in the call to worship? We have heard the stories of how the people of Israel did what was evil in the sight of the Lord. Your anger was kindled, O Lord, and you turned them over to their enemies. But when the people cried out to you, you were quick to rescue them.
1: Join us, for holy is the Lord.

Well, good morning. Good morning and welcome this morning to Central Methodist Church. It's good to be with you today in the presence of God. We start out by remembering that we stand in awe in the presence of a holy Lord who welcomes us freely, and the cross of Jesus Christ has made a pathway for all of us, everyone, to approach the holy throne of God, and that's what we're doing here today. So thank you for being part of that, whether you're here in the sanctuary, joining us on KXIT, or via the live stream today because you can't make it in. Well, we're glad to be here with you in that way. My name is Ryan Strebeck. I serve as pastor here, and it's just an honor to be able to welcome you in Jesus' name. If you are guests with us today, we're especially glad that you're here. Hope that you will feel welcome and that you'll be able to follow along in our order of service, which is pretty basic and be followed in a copy of a bulletin, which we hope everybody got a copy of. If you didn't, you can find one of those out in the lobby area in the foyer, and there's some guys that can help you with that, or should you need a restroom or anything else, any question you have during the service, they can help you with that back there. So we again appreciate you being here. We love it when everybody takes a minute to fill out your Connect card, and that's just on the edge of your bulletin there. You can tear that off and give us a little information or a riddle or anything you would like for us to see or to pray for. That would be great. I take that back. Don't leave me a riddle, okay? Because I'm not very, I'll struggle with that all week. But anyhow, it's just about anything else you want to say there is fair game. And so we appreciate it when everybody does that. You can drop those in the offering plate later or leave them in your pew. We'll pick them up. So a couple of announcements of things we have going on or to be grateful for. Got my little cheat sheet here. I want to thank everybody that brought their kids and helped with our Central Kids this week. It was a great first day, and we've got some room to grow, and we're going to work on that and keep moving forward. But I learned a lot, and hopefully the kids learned a lot, and we had a good time. And so thanks to everybody that put in time to get ready for that. Also want to thank our trustees committee and those of you that showed up and made the trustees look good yesterday by working inside the building. You can probably notice some little things that just really make a huge difference, and so thank you for those of you that worked inside. And also, there was a group that worked outside on our notorious rock problem, and I'm telling you, made short work of our little rock problem in a very short amount of time. I was very impressed. A lot of people said, oh, you'll never be able to sweep that whole parking lot with a push broom. It's going to take some commercial sweeper. Well, they don't know who our trustees are, and pretty handy with a push broom. So anyways, if you know who those people are, tell them thanks. It was a great day yesterday for that. I appreciate y'all. Last announcement I have today, there's a clipboard out in the foyer, narthex lobby area out there by the chapel on a little stand, and it's just a simple sign-up sheet. If you're interested or you know somebody who's interested in keeping and volunteering at our nursery during the worship service, just during the worship service, so from 10:30 to 11:30, one time from now until Christmas, and we're just looking to add a volunteer in there, and we're thankfully anticipating some babies, and we're excited about that, and we just want to make sure we have an extra person in there. And so if you're interested in that or you'd like more information, write your name down. You can comment, you know, call me, or I have questions or whatever, but that's right out there. You can catch that sometime, or you can let us know some other way. But we're just looking for a little help there. And also just to kind of have another set of eyes in the nursery to see what improvements we might be able to make or what things we might need. So it's always good to mix it up a little bit. So if you're interested in that, let us know. And I think that's all we've got in the way of announcements. Let's pray together. Lord, thank you for this day. Thank you that regardless of what yesterday looked like, there are certainly things we give you thanks for about yesterday and all of our yesterdays. There are also things from yesterday and our yesterdays that cause us grief, that we lament and we mourn. But we thank you that your mercies are new every morning, and the rising of the sun is a reminder of your forgiveness that is fresh and with us always. And we receive your forgiveness today in a new way, in a way that is enough for today. And then tomorrow, Lord, give us the courage to walk in that same forgiveness for everything that we need tomorrow. Thank you for the simplicity of your communion with us, that we don't have to be smart enough. We don't have to be in the right coding system.
but we simply have to give our hearts to you and be receptive, to be humble before you and ask you for help. And you are faithful to walk with us and train us and teach us and lead us in the ways that we should go. To that end, we pray together this great prayer that your Son taught us to pray, saying, Our Father, who art in heaven, hallowed be thy name. Thy kingdom come, thy will be done on earth as it is in heaven. Give us this day our daily bread, and forgive us our trespasses as we forgive those who trespass against us. And lead us not into temptation, but deliver us from evil. For thine is the kingdom and the power and the glory forever. Amen. Amen. Well, at this time, we'd invite our kids to please.

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We put the offerings in the plate. That's right. That's right. That group of guys back there, every

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Dear Lord, Heavenly Father, Lord, the earth is yours and all that is in it. And in this time of harvest, Lord, we are thankful for the land, the livestock, and the laborers.

0: Please remain standing for today's scripture reading. Today's scripture reading is from Judges 11, verses 1 through 6, and Micah chapter 6, verses 6 through 8. Jephthah, the Gileadite, was a mighty warrior. His father was Gilead, but he had a different mother than his brothers. Gilead's wife also bore him sons, and when they were grown up, they drove Jephthah away. "You are not going to get any inheritance in our family," they said, "because you are the son of another woman." So Jephthah fled from his brothers and settled in the land of Tob, where a gang of scoundrels gathered around him and followed him. Sometime later, when the Ammonites were fighting against Israel, the elders of Gilead went to get Jephthah from the land of Tob. "Come," they said, "be our commander so we can fight the Ammonites." And then Micah 6, "With what shall I come before the Lord and bow down before the exalted God? Shall I come before him with burnt offerings, with calves a year old? Will the Lord be pleased with thousands of rams, with 10,000 rivers of olive oil? Shall I offer my firstborn for my transgression, the fruit of my body for the sin of my soul? He has shown you, O mortal, what is good. And what does the Lord require of you? To act justly and to love mercy and to walk humbly with your God." This is the word of God for the people of God.
1: Thanks be to God.
0: And let us affirm our faith together with the Apostles' Creed. I believe in God, the Father Almighty, maker of heaven and earth, and in Jesus Christ, his only Son, our Lord, who was conceived by the Holy Spirit, born of the Virgin Mary, suffered under Pontius Pilate, was crucified, dead, and buried. The third day he rose from the dead. He ascended into heaven and sitteth at the right hand of God the Father Almighty. From thence he shall come to judge the quick and the dead. I believe in the Holy Spirit, the Holy Catholic Church, the communion of saints, the forgiveness of sins, the resurrection of the body, and the life everlasting. Amen.
2: Father, thank you again for the words of your mouth. May our meditations upon them today be pleasing unto you, for you are our Lord,

My confession to you as a preacher in the midst of the judge's narrative is that, I think Jody said earlier, it's like, man, I really had to work to make sure I pronounced those names right. And I'm like, yeah, I think we're all going to be ready for a break from judges here in a little while. So if you can hold on just a couple more weeks, we'll have made our way through. We know it's not exhaustive, but man, this book is working me over pretty good. And so we're here we are in the middle of it. And I usually, with reading scripture, about the time I'm ready to throw my hands up and say, okay, I'm tired, I need a break, that's about the time usually God is like, okay, good, I got you where I want you, and now I'm going to teach you something. It's like, oh, geez, all right, I got to hold on just a little bit longer, and we'll get there. So in this story, you can remember our chart from the beginning, where we were looking at kind of this cycle or kind of ups and downs that happen in the story of Judges. And here we are in the middle of another one of those cycles. We have we had previously the Midianites with Gideon. We had some other enemies that we were familiar with. Now we are looking at this character of Jephthah, who is raised up to rescue God's people. And his big problem is the Ammonites. And so in the next week, we'll talk about Samson and the Philistines. So the enemies change names, but they're doing the same thing. They're oppressing God's people, and they're there partly because God's people were not being faithful. God's people kept forgetting the Lord their God, and they kept doing evil in God's sight. And so at the very beginning, chapter 1, the author tells us that God was testing the people, saying, okay, I want to see how you respond to this. I'm trying to develop your character. I want to grow your heart. I want to make you different people, and you're going to have to learn. And so are you going to be able to take the deliverance like you had with Moses and like you're going to have with these other judges and Deborah and so on? And will you be able to change your life? Will you be able to train yourself around the law of God? Or will you keep going back to what the surroundings were telling you had to do? So in this case, the Ammonites are oppressing, and they're saying, if you want to make it in this world, you've got to do it according to our standards, and so you play by our rules. We control the clock, we control the stock market, we have everything under our control, and you can live in our world, thank you very much. And it was not a lot of fun, and this went on for just about a couple of decades. This is the cost of weak leadership and not driving out the evil from within us. This is the result of the power that sin can have over us, that the promise of the gospel says that sin can lose its power, the power of sin can be broken, and we can actually rid ourselves of this oppressive force that is we find in every one of us. We can't do that on our own, but we depend on the grace of God for that. We cooperate with God's grace, and we see things like the fruit of the Spirit begin to grow where previously there were things that we're not proud of that were growing and taking root. Lots of weeds. So the end of chapter 10, the people are crying out to God, and God has mercy. The Amorites have gathered to war against Israel, and the leaders of Gilead, they say, okay, who is the man? You know, they're looking for somebody, just like we're looking for somebody. Who's going to rescue us from this peril? Who is the man who will begin to fight against the Ammonites? And they just say to themselves, you know, if anybody shows up that can whip these guys, he's going to be our leader. We'll give the reins to him. We just need somebody that's going to show up and do some good. And if there's a guy out there like that, we need to know who it is. So lo and behold, chapter 11 of Judges, we meet this new character, Jephthah. Now, Jephthah is an unknown person largely. It was unknown to me, although he does appear even in the New Testament in chapters 11 of Hebrews, where we kind of get this Old Testament Hall of Fame. We see this random name, Jephthah. Well, here we're going to learn a little bit about why today. Jephthah is introduced to us as a mighty warrior, which does not just mean that he was good at warrior-type things, but also means he's a person of standing. This is a favorable title in the Old Testament. It's only ever used in a favorable way. We never see mighty warrior in the Old Testament used in a negative way. It's always positive. And so we know Jephthah is highlighted for us as a mighty warrior. He's a son of Gilead, but he has a different mom than his half-brothers. So his half-brothers, I mean, it's starting to sound a little bit like the Joseph story, but his half-brothers basically tell him, hey, we're more than you. You're born from a different mom. I'm sorry that you're not going to have an inheritance, but, you know, maybe you'll find a nice life somewhere else. And so they kick him out. They run him out of town, and he goes to this place called Tob, where
according to the NIV, the way it translates, a gang of scoundrels gathered around him and went out with him. I was trying to think of cultural references to show you what Jephthah looks like, and here's my best guess, okay? He's a cross between Captain Jack Sparrow and a boy named Sue, all right? This guy is a pirate, and he's tougher than nails. And, you know, this happens in the story. It's like in Beowulf or something like, you know, the outcast becomes the hero. The one, I mean, he didn't get raised on nice family dinners. He got raised in the woods with scoundrels, you know. He's out there honing his skills, and you can just picture somebody out there sharpening his knife, sharpening his sword, sharpening his hatchet. He's getting ready, and I mean, you don't want to see this guy show up at a bar fight. I mean, you definitely want to make friends with this guy. He is everything that we're looking for in a deliverer thus far, and if anyone can save us from these crazy Ammonites, the people of Gilead start looking around and going, you remember that crazy guy that we ran off a couple years ago? Like, man, last time we saw him, I mean, that he may be a pirate, but he's our pirate. I wonder if he would come back and help us. And that's exactly what happens in the story. They go out and they find this guy, and it's like they're bringing the outlaw home, and they're like, hey, buddy, if you will, you know, take care of business, we'll put you in charge. And that's exactly what Jephthah says. He's like, are you serious? You mean you guys didn't want me, but now that you're in trouble, you want me to come back? Does that sound familiar? We've all done that. It's like, well, it's going to cost you something, you know. But he plays it well, and he says, yeah, that's fine. I'll come back. I'll take whatever responsibility I need to take. He's showing strength, and he comes back, and he says, if the Lord gives them over to me, the Ammonites, then I'll be your head. I'll be the leader. I'll take charge. And so Jephthah takes responsibility. Now, he's a competent warrior, and he's a pirate, and he's all these things, but he's not bloodthirsty, you know. So he tries a diplomatic approach, and he goes to the king of the Ammonites, and he's like, hey, can we settle this maybe? I mean, you guys are whipping on us for a long time. We'd like to be friends if we can. And he goes through the history of how, now you remember, and the people, and da da da da da, and God delivered us from you once before, and this is how it went, and we feel kind of entitled, like this is our land, and you guys need to leave us alone. And the king of the Ammonites is like, nope, not having it. And he won't take the diplomatic approach. So Jephthah tries. I mean, he tries the diplomacy deal, and that's how we know he's not just, you know, he's not hankering for war. But when it comes to that, and the guy won't back down, and they won't stop, you know, burning the fields or whatever they're doing, God comes to the rescue. And in verse 29 of chapter 11, the Spirit of the Lord comes on Jephthah. And so again, we see this person who's highlighted for us as a person who's bearing the Spirit of God. He's accomplishing God's purposes, even though he's previously a pirate. So if you ever wondered, you know, can God use me? I mean, at this point in my life, or I don't seem to have the skills of that person, or I don't have the upbringing of that person, or whatever. As far as I know, none of you are pirates. And so, I mean, it's all looking pretty good for us as people that God can use. I think that should be comforting to us. I think that's part of the reason the story goes this way. But as the Spirit of the Lord comes on Jephthah, he crosses over, and they made advances against the Amorites. They're setting up their big campaign, and Jephthah makes a vow to the Lord. And he says, if you give the Ammonites into my hands, whatever comes out of the door of my household, my family compound, when I get home, when I return from, you know, victorious from war, I will sacrifice whatever comes out first as a burnt offering to the Lord. You know, he's setting this up, saying, God, if you will save us, you'll deliver us from the Amorites, I will give you some kind of equal offering. And that's what he says. We don't get a lot of details about the battle. We just know the victory is swift, and God delivers the Israelites from the Ammonites and gave them into the hands of Jephthah. Jephthah returns home to his you know, family compound. And think about this. He's not been there a long time. I mean, he probably doesn't even know where the furniture is at this point. He's had to come back, and he doesn't know where the tools are in the barn. I mean, things are in disarray, and he's like looking. He comes home, and this awful thing happens. The first thing that comes out of the gates is not a bull or a goat or a ram, but instead a
it's his daughter. And the text tells us she was his only child. He didn't have any other family except for this person. We don't even learn her name. He didn't have any other sons or daughters. And when he saw her, he tore his garments and he cried out. And it's hard to, it's a guttural in Hebrew. It's like, oh no. It's, oh my gosh. It's, this can't be. Daughter, you have brought me down and I am devastated. I have made a vow to the Lord that I cannot break. So he's kind of put himself between a rock and a hard place. This daughter, whom we don't learn her name, is kind of responds in a noble way. And she says, Father, if you made a vow to the Lord, you should keep that vow. You should not go against that vow. And it's like she knows what's going on. And she says, but give me a couple of months to go and mourn with my friends and go down to the hills and mourn and weep with my friends, because I will never know a man. I will never marry. And so he sends and says, yes, you may go. And he let her go for 60 days. And she and her friends go into the hills and weep because she would never marry. And after 2 months, she returned to her father in verse 39. And he did to her as he vowed, and she had never known a man. So there's a lot of debate among scholars whether Jephthah actually carried out this.

And then again, there's a lot of good debate about it. If we had a Bible study on this, we could go into all the ups and downs and the whys and the possibilities. It's very likely. So some commentators will say, well, you know, Jephthah, he was bloodthirsty, he was arrogant, he was whatever, he didn't care about people, he was just going through people like they were, you know, nothing. But there's also a good possibility that he, you know, when he said the first thing comes out of my house, he's thinking, remember, a house in those days is like some of you that have a house in the barn in very close proximity. It's like the whole thing is the house. It's the Father's house. And it could just as easily be a horse or a goat or a cat or whatever that's going to come out and greet you before it might be a person. So it's very likely that he had an animal in mind and he's thinking, I'm going to make this sacrifice. So whether he carries this out or not, you know, we'll never know. The text is not clear on that, doesn't tell us explicitly, just that he carried out his vow, but we don't know exactly what happened to this woman. We don't get her name. We just know that it's a tragic ending for her. And we know it's a tragic ending partly because she will never know a man, and the legacy of Jephthah will stop with him and with her, and there will not be descendants. And so that's part of the tragedy. And so for some reason, we know, and again, we don't know exactly how it happens, but we know it's tragic because of the last verse of this passage. From this comes the Israelite tradition that each year the young women of Israel go out for 4 days to lament the daughter of Jephthah, the Gileadite. This is one of those examples in Scripture where a person is unnamed, but they're never forgotten. You know, we're still telling her story today, which is part of how the redemption of Jesus works, is that these tragic things happen to a person of no fault of her own. In the story of the gospel, we keep telling the story and we keep mourning for

daughter of Jephthah, we don't even know her name, that we will get to see her and meet her, and she will be vindicated somehow in the glory of God and the promises of God. So we know there's mourning, there's weeping, and it gives dignity to this person who, again, of no fault of her own, gets stuck between a bad vow that her dad makes and whatever ends up being carried out there in the end. Jephthah's triumph just quickly turns to tragedy and mourning. I don't know exactly, again, what happened, and nobody truly does. But I do know what I think was going on in the mind and heart of Jephthah. Because, again, he's lifted up pretty favorably throughout Scripture. So, you know, we can't just write him off as just this horrible guy. We know he had some real attributes, being the pirate that he was and being accomplished. I mean, he did some things that God called him to do. The Spirit of the Lord is upon him. Here's what I think happened. In tribal societies, it was very common. If your tribe wanted to deal with my tribe, well, we had to give equal gifts to each other. Anytime we made a deal, we had to have an equal thing. You know, it's like, you give me a couple bales of hay, I give you a couple of, you know, bushels of corn, whatever the thing is. We're gonna trade. There's going to be a nice gift every time we do something. I'm going to do my best to make it equal. I don't want to give too much and try to shame you because your gift was smaller, and I don't want to give too little and try to make it look like I'm a cheapskate, you know. So it's like there's this back and forth when you're giving gifts in tribal societies. And I think Jephthah's trying to give an equal gift to God. He's like, God, if you deliver us from the Ammonites and you take this crazy pirate that I am and you exalt me and I'm leading God's people, I'll give you something in return. And do we not know what that's like? You know, it's like, God, if you will help me do this thing, I'll give you blank, you know, and we fill in the blank with things that we're, especially when we're young and we're zealous and we're not even thinking about it. It's like, God, if you will get me out of this wreck, this jam that I forgot to study for this final, if you will get me out of whatever this thing is, I will do whatever you ask me to do, you know. And we say way more than we actually mean because we're scrambling, and you know, we're trying. It comes from a good place. Just like Gideon, I think Jephthah has the right idea. He just has the wrong approach. He has the right goal. He just doesn't know. He's immature in his faith. And this is the reason these stories are left in there, is because they're very good for us as we're growing in our faith. You can't read the book of Judges and go, yeah, I'm doing pretty good. I don't think there's any temptations out there for me. It's like, man, I've got a lot of room to grow. But thanks be to God, I can change. I don't have to be like Jephthah. I don't have to be like Gideon at the end of his life, and neither do you. And that's a very hopeful thing. So, a couple of things about Jephthah's vow and his attempt, what I think was an attempt at an equivalent gift. First of all, our words are very important, and you know this. And during the time of elections and political ads, it's always good to remember the power of our words. Jesus said it this way, you know, when he's saying, you guys have heard, I mean, do you think that I came to abolish the law? He said, you're crazy. I came to fulfill the law. You've heard it said that those people of old, you shall not break an oath. Don't ever break an oath. Don't swear falsely, but perform to the Lord what you have sworn. But Jesus says, but I tell you, we're going to make this a little more, you know, a little harder for you to walk out personally. Do not take an oath at all, either by heaven, for it is the throne of God, or by the earth, for it is his footstool, or by Jerusalem, it is the city of the great king. And don't take an oath by your head, for you cannot make one hair on your head white or black. My kids will love that. Let what you say be simply yes or no. Anything more than this comes from evil. We know this. I mean, it was common in the Second Temple Judaism days of Jesus' life. People would say, well, we know we're not supposed to swear in God's name, but we want to sound spiritual. What should we do? Oh, I know. I swear by Jerusalem. You know, I swear by whatever, the clouds, you know, by Zeus's beard or whatever thing they've come up with to say, not them. That was more of a Will Ferrell reference there. Sorry. But we're just going to pick something and then to make myself feel okay that I'm not breaking God's law. And in fact, Jesus is like, do you think that Jerusalem, or do you think that, you know, the throne of God, when you say, I swear by heaven, those are all God. I mean, that's related to God, so don't do that. And so we still do this today, you know, when we see court. If you ever visited court, you've been on a jury. I mean, if you've ever had to testify in court, raise your right hand. Do you swear, you know,
tell nothing but the truth, all the stuff. It's like, yes, we do that. Well, the truth is, Jesus is saying you shouldn't have to do that. I mean, every time you open your mouth, you should be speaking truth. You should be using faithful speech when you open your mouth. Whether you're under oath in a court of law or whether you're driving down the road making a deal with your banker. I mean, right, we're here together. We're saying yes, we're saying no, anything else. So, again, Jephthah helps us remember that our speech is very important. And we can too hastily say things that sometimes we want to take back. The second thing that I think Jephthah's vow reminds us of is that our actions, just like our words, should be simple and faithful actions, which is where the Micah 6 passage really comes into play, which answers the question of all people who have ever tried to please God. What shall I bring before the Lord? I mean, shall I bring rivers of oil? Shall I sacrifice my firstborn? I mean, we all feel that. Like, God, what can I do to make this right? I've sinned against you, or I need something from you. Are you going to take my firstborn child? Or are we just going to get this done? I mean, we all cry out to God in this way. And then he answers his own question. He has told you, O man, what is good, and what does the Lord require? It's such a good reminder. The Lord's not asking for our firstborn child.

God is not our peer. God is our God. Thanks be to God. And so when we approach God, you know, this faithful way of presenting ourselves and our life, doing justice, loving mercy, walking humbly with God, this is the way that we stand in the presence of God. Because what we see in Jephthah is this mighty warrior that wasn't afraid of anybody. I mean, this guy has no fear in battle, had no fear with anybody that's going to come and face him. But he's very insecure in the presence of God. And we see this all the time. We can be very confident in our job. We can be very confident in our standing in the community. We can be very confident in things we've been able to accomplish. And we can step in the presence of God and begin our prayers. And sometimes it's our tendency to be insecure and say, God, I'm nobody. I can't bring you anything. You know, what do you want from me? And this is the lesson that we're learning, is that we should be confident in the presence of God, not because we've brought enough stuff, not because we've sacrificed enough things, but because we have come through the cross of Jesus Christ. And the writer of Hebrews tells us, right, approach the throne of grace boldly, with confidence, because Jesus paved the way for us. And he made a way where there was no way. And we all walk that same pathway. Therefore, we have the same confidence, not

be reformed in our soul at this deep level. But that's why we have friends. That's why we have the church. That's why we gather in groups and we take this thing head on. I think finally we finish this story and we go back to the very beginning. And I find myself asking the question that the people of Israel were asking, who is the man who will begin to fight against the Ammonites for us? And the good news for us today is that we know who that man is, who not will begin to fight for us, but already began to fight for us and finally suffered and died and fought for us on a cross 2,000 years ago. And he's the one who can conquer our enemies, the enemies we face today and the ones we will face tomorrow and the ones that will attempt to hold us down through guilt from yesterday. Jesus is stronger and he's greater than all of those things. Thanks be to God. In the name of the Father,

May we hear this invitation from Jesus today, and may we find a new confidence to approach the throne of God with boldness. We remember that Christ our Lord invites to his table all who love him, who earnestly repent of our sin and seek to live in peace with one another. Therefore, let us confess our sin before God and one another. Merciful God, we confess that we have not loved you with our whole heart. We have failed to be an obedient church. We have not done your will. We have broken your law. We have rebelled against your love. We have not loved our neighbors, and we have not heard the cry of the needy. Forgive us, we pray. Free us for joyful obedience through Jesus Christ, our

and gave thanks to his father and said, "This is my blood, which is shed for you. It's the blood of the new covenant, which is poured out for the forgiveness of sins. And as often as you drink, do so in remembrance of me." And so, Heavenly Father, in remembrance of these, your mighty acts in Jesus Christ, we offer ourselves in praise and thanksgiving as a holy and living sacrifice, in union with Christ's offering for us, as we proclaim together the mystery of faith: Christ has died, Christ is risen, and Christ will come again. Amen. Father, we ask that you pour out your Holy Spirit on those of us gathered here and on these gifts of bread and wine. Would you make them be for us the body and blood of our Lord Jesus Christ, that we might be for the world the body of Christ, redeemed by his blood. By your Spirit, make us one with Jesus, one with each other, and one in ministry to all the world, until Christ returns in final victory and we feast together at his heavenly banquet. Until that day, we declare that all glory and honor and power is yours, Almighty Father, now and forever. Amen. At this time, I'm going to invite our musicians and our servers to come forward at this time. And as they come, just a reminder about how we'll do this in just a moment. We'll come down the center aisle, starting in the back. The ushers will guide you. There will be two people here on each side that will serve you a piece of bread, which can be dipped in the cup. The altars are open for prayer, and anyone is welcome at this table who is seeking a new

thank y'all so much. That's one of my favorite songs. As we were singing that song, just to let you inside my strange brain, I was reminded of the Coen Brothers version of True Grit. And, you know, they play this song at the very end. And I should have thought of Rooster Cogburn as a judge's character, because he kind of fits the mold. So maybe next week, I don't know, that may work in. But so maybe you were just looking for something else to think about the Book of Judges. But it's probably just my problem. So anyways, enjoy True Grit if you like that movie and sing this song this week. But thanks everybody that made our service possible this week, the ushers and our great acolytes, the guys in the back. Thanks to our musicians. And thanks to John for leading our kids today with a great lesson. And as you go from this place, may you be strengthened with confidence to approach the throne of God in a way where you find strength and peace and hope and security and forgiveness. In the name of the Father and the Son and the Holy Spirit.

0: There are an infinite number of universes coexisting with ours on parallel dimensional planes.
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1: Well, we may have some active weather brewing here in a couple of days, but I think we're going to finish out the weekend just kind of sunny, breezy, warm and quiet. Winds today probably going to gust over 30 miles per hour. Sunny and warm. We'll be up in the mid-80s. Radar should stay quiet. We'll be clear tonight. Look for a low in the mid-50s. And once again tomorrow, maybe increasing cloudiness. Temperatures in the low to mid-80s. Looks like our rain chances may be picking up again by Tuesday. 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I'm Doppler Dave for KXIT.
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1: The state of Texas versus Juan and Mary Sanchez. The charge? Child abuse. For refusing to recognize their son as a girl.
2: Sounds insane, right? Well, Gina Hinojosa supports that assault on parental rights, and she believes schools should be able to transition children behind their parents' backs. Hinojosa even supports the radical idea of taxpayers funding sex change surgery for kids. But that's just the beginning. Gina Hinojosa supports allowing boys in girls' sports and in their locker rooms. It's gross, unfair, and harmful to girls. And what does Gina Hinojosa say about it? Listen to this.
3: I really don't understand how girls would be hurt by this. 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

0: The state of Texas versus Juan and Mary Sanchez. The charge? Child abuse. For refusing to recognize their son as a girl.
1: Sounds insane, right? Well, Gina Hinojosa supports that assault on parental rights, and she believes schools should be able to transition children behind their parents' backs. Hinojosa even supports the radical idea of taxpayers funding sex change surgery for kids. But that's just the beginning. Gina Hinojosa supports allowing boys in girls' sports and in their locker rooms. It's gross, unfair, and harmful to girls. And what does Gina Hinojosa say about it? Listen to this.
2: I really don't understand how girls would be hurt by this. A threat to our little girls that doesn't exist.
1: Gina Hinojosa, radical, dangerous. We cannot allow her to become governor of Texas.
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1: Well, we may have some active weather brewing here in a couple of days, but I think we're going to finish out the weekend just kind of sunny, breezy, warm, and quiet. Winds today probably going to gust over 30 miles per hour. Sunny and warm. We'll be up in the mid-80s. Radar should stay quiet. We'll be clear tonight. Look for a low in the mid-50s. And once again tomorrow, maybe increasing cloudiness. Temperatures in the low to mid-80s. Looks like our rain chances may be picking up again by Tuesday. 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I'm Doppler Dave for KXIT.
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3: 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American
4: 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The greatest hits of the 60s and 70s are just a time warp away. And I'm the guy who takes you there live to the past every week. Step this way.
2: You're traveling through another dimension. A dimension of sight and sound. 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

0: Tyrone Davis turning back the hands of time, just like we do on the American Hit List every single week. 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
1: The long-anticipated Freedom March from Selma to Alabama's capital of Montgomery finally gets underway as Dr. Martin Luther King addresses the crowd at the starting point. Twice before, the marchers had been turned back by state troopers. Now they march with the protection of federalized National Guard units and regular troops.

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7: The state of Texas versus Juan and Mary Sanchez. The charge? Child abuse. For refusing to recognize their son as a girl.
8: Sounds insane, right? Well, Gina Hinojosa supports that assault on parental rights, and she believes schools should be able to transition children behind their parents' backs. Hinojosa even supports the radical idea of taxpayers funding sex change surgery for kids. But that's just the beginning. Gina Hinojosa supports allowing boys in girls' sports and in their locker rooms. It's gross, unfair, and harmful to girls. And what does Gina Hinojosa say about it? Listen to this.
9: 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A threat to our little girls that doesn't exist.
8: Gina Hinojosa, radical, dangerous. We cannot allow her to become governor of Texas.
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13: Okay, one, two, two and a half, two and a half. Anybody make it three? I got two and a half, two and a half, two and a half, two and a half, two and a half. Lady, will you make it three?
14: MG Kelly. American
0: Hit List. The time machine is docked in 1965, and the Lovin' Spoonful are bringing on the magic.

0: On the American hit list, The Fortunes, which is how much it costs me to time travel in this high-maintenance futuristic time machine here every week. You know, the way I see it, everybody needs to do their part, too. So right now, I'm asking for donations.
1: That is not advisable.
0: Quiet, Hallie. They're reaching for their wallets. In the cup, people. 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
15: Hit List. This is the Gunner with you. Thanks for being here on the show where the past meets the present as the greatest oldies of all time are current on the chart once again. We have time warped to the year 1966. And on this program, time will let you.

0: the outsiders with Time Won't Let Me. Of course, you know that rule does not apply on this program. It is present day 1966. Hey, let's warm up the old tube here, see what's on television.
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4: 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Oh, and Lurch, you may have a few of them for your room.
5: 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They'll have a ball. Bats and ball. Rather clever, eh, Lurch?

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1: List. We live at a time of turbulence. 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

0: What year is it, Holly?
1: 1971.
0: Ah, yes. A year the ladies are standing up for equal rights.
1: Correct.
0: Yeah, if my time history guide is correct, we should be able to catch Gloria Steinem from Ms. Magazine on television about now, who's at the forefront of this movement.
2: This is no simple reform. It really is a revolution.
0: Also at this time, a lot of ladies are experiencing that liberating feeling by burning their bras and tossing them into the trash. That could have hurt somebody.
3: I don't think so.
0: Meanwhile, on the radio here in 1971, Paul Revere and the Raiders are hitting hard with a song dedicated to the Cherokee Nation. Here's Mark Lindsay with the story.

Cat Stevens on the Peace Train and on the hit list for 1971. We got one more from the 70s before we time warp back to the 60s. Stevie Wonder with his cover version of a Beatles song. Come on, work out a scream for me, Stevie.

0: soon, the 1960s will be in your face again. Please stand by. Not there, over there.
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1970 for Badfinger on Back to the 70s. Come and get it. Head on down the highway if you got to. Anytime you got to, you got to. San Francisco is listening to Back to the 70s this week. We appreciate it on 108.9 up there. Want some America and Ventura Highway. Listen very closely. You can hear the tires rolling.

0: America and Ventura Highway on Back to the 70s. Coming up, I got Blues Image for you. Great song by Eric Clapton. Neil Diamond will be around here too. I'm MG Kelly. I'm sticking with you.
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10: The state of Texas versus Juan and Mary Sanchez. The charge? Child abuse. For refusing to recognize their son as a girl.
11: Sounds insane, right? Well, Gina Hinojosa supports that assault on parental rights, and she believes schools should be able to transition children behind their parents' backs. Hinojosa even supports the radical idea of taxpayers funding sex change surgery for kids. But that's just the beginning. Gina Hinojosa supports allowing boys in girls' sports and in their locker rooms. It's gross, unfair, and harmful to girls. And what does Gina Hinojosa say about it? Listen to this.
12: 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A threat to our little girls that doesn't exist.
11: Gina Hinojosa, radical, dangerous. We cannot allow her to become governor of Texas.
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4: Okay, one, two, two and a half, two and a half. Anybody make it three? I got two and a half, two and a half, two and a half, two and a half, two and a half. Lady, will you make it three?
5: 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Just heard from Erie, PA. Want the blues image out of the early 70s right here. This is

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You got that? Good. Let's get it on. Long

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0: Neil Diamond and Longfellow Serenade. It's MG Kelly here. The Undisputed Truth is coming up next. You always wanted to know that one, didn't you? Dire Straits will be here too, talking about the Sultans of Swing. And your baby's going to love the loving from the White Plains. It's all coming up on B70s here with MG Kelly.
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9: I think it's always the grandparents' responsibility. I think it's the grandparents' responsibility to always reach out.
8: Grandparents? We're not that old.
0: Back to the 70s. Look out! We're going dramatic! Yeah. Just heard from Cedar Falls, Iowa. 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

0: 1979 for Sultans of Swing from Dire Straits. 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
0: You're going to stay in Dire Straits? And they said, yeah, I think we will. Baby Loves Lovin'. Well, that's good. You need to turn this up louder. Miami, Florida. Anna sending this one out to Dwight. All right.

0: We're coming back with more requested dedications up back to the 70s. Looking ahead here, seems like a lot of people want to hear some Doobie Brothers. We'll get that on. Got some Jim Croce for you. A little bit later on, some Dr. Hook and a lot more. I'm MG Kelly. Hang on.
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4: 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Said they want their Doobie Brothers. I say, let's doobie it.

Jim Croce and Bad Bad Leroy Brown on Back to the 70s. I'm MG Kelly as the hits continue here. The best hits out of the 1970s. This one going out to Providence, Rhode Island. Thank you, Dwight, for the email. I appreciate it, man. Great tune, Yvonne Elliman.

0: If I Can't Have You. That's a Von Elliman on Back to the 70s. Just ahead in our next hour, got the Eagles for you. Got Dr. Hook. Evelyn Champagne King's going to lay all kinds of shame on you. It's MG Kelly coming back with a lot more right after this. Don't move.
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13: 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That's my email address. Do one, dummy. Let's get it on. Orlando, Florida. Here you go, Hiram. Eagles for you by request. Go!

The Hook and the Medicine Show, baby. A little more love, 1976 on Back to the 70s. I'm MG Kelly. It would be a shame if the music just stopped. You know, the day the music died really was just a song. Don't think about that. We continue to relive the 1970s every single week right here. Corpus Christi, Texas. Here's Avalon for you.

0: dabbled in Champagne King. I'll have a sip of that and some shame on Back to the 70s. Just ahead, Aretha Franklin got the Steve Miller Band, Electric Light Orchestra, and a ton more right here with MG Kelly.
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6: The state of Texas versus Juan and Mary Sanchez. 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For refusing to recognize their son as a girl.
7: Sounds insane, right? Well, Gina Hinojosa supports that assault on parental rights, and she believes schools should be able to transition children behind their parents' backs. 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But that's just the beginning. Gina Hinojosa supports allowing boys in girls' sports and in their locker rooms. It's gross, unfair, and harmful to girls. And what does Gina Hinojosa say about it? Listen to this.
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7: Gina Hinojosa, radical, dangerous. We cannot allow her to become governor of Texas.
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14: Congratulations. What's up, my brother?
15: Hey, no, hold on. What are you two? What are you up there? What are you up to, buddy?
0: Back to the 70s. Keeping it rocking. Rocking your socks off right here with the Queen of Soul.

77 for Steve Miller and the band right there, Fly Like an Eagle. I just got an interesting email request here at requestasong@usa.com. Augusta, Georgia. Jill says, you know, MG, you just don't play enough ELO on the program. I said, where you been, Jill? Last four or five shows, I know I've played this before. Besides, all you got to do is request it. Yeah, just like you did. Here's your living thing.

0: It's a living thing. There you go, Jill. There's your Electric Light Orchestra. My pleasure. Love that tune. It's MG Kelly here coming back with the Hollies, Badfinger, and the OJs. Don't go away.
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0: This is MG Kelly. Welcome back for more of the best hits out of the 1970s. Cleveland, Ohio's got us pumping. We appreciate that, too. Ian and Farrah listening together. They want the Hollies and a long, cool woman in a black dress. Let's strut the stuff.

0: Satisfying a request right there from Bakersfield, California. Mitchell, thank you so much for emailing the program. I appreciate it. You want to get yours on, request a song at USA.com. That's my email address. I'm MG Kelly, coming back with the stories, John Lennon, and also Stevie Wonder. Back to the
1: 70s. From the people who brought you It's the Dog Park comes...

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6: 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Yeah. Fredericksburg, Virginia. Thank you so much for emailing the program. Appreciate it. Here's your stories. 1970.

John Lennon 1971 for Imagine. It's back to the 70s. I'm MG Kelly. Talk about a guy that started early in life, harmonica, drums, singing. About 1965, I want to tell you, he carried it right on through the 60s, of course, into the 70s with this one.

0: Stevie Wonder, and you haven't done nothing. Well, I'm going to do a lot more coming up here. Got Neil Young, Bob Seger, and Billy Preston just around the corner. I'm MG Kelly on Back to the 70s.
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0: back to the 70s. Get on a request for St. Petersburg, Florida. Dwayne, there you go. Your Billy Preston and Willie Go Round in Circles. Yes, it will, and it will continue with Queen, Linda Ronstadt, and Orleans. Coming up, I'm M.G. Kelly.
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10: 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For refusing to recognize their son as a girl.
11: 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Gina Hinojosa supports allowing boys in girls' sports and in their locker rooms. It's gross, unfair, and harmful to girls. 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
11: Gina Hinojosa, radical, dangerous. We cannot allow her to become governor of Texas.
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0: MG Kelly back. What do you get on a request here for Billings, Montana? Rita, here you go. Your Queen, 1976. My best friend.

Linda Ronstadt, by request out of Tyler, Texas, from Tracy down there. You're no good. I hope that's not a personal attack, Tracy. Just kidding. Thanks for the email. Request a song at USA.com is my email address. Got something you want to hear, we'll get it on for you. Orleans right now, going out to Pueblo, Colorado. Ozzy and Wendy have got it cranked up nice and loud, and they want to dance together on this one. Oh, man. You can do anything you want to on

0: Orleans and Dance With Me, 1975 on Back to the 70s. The Earth's Gonna Move Under Your Feet, courtesy of Carol King, coming up. Got some Jim Croce for you, too, and Elton John.
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12: The shock factor is jaw-dropping and unexpected for sure. 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I've been looking over my shoulders, head on a swivel, because that's my baby.
0: Making the earth move right under your feet with the best hits out of the 70s. I'm MG Kelly. Ladies and

Jim Croce and I Got a Name. It's MG Kelly, by the way, and I'm with you every single week on this radio station playing the hits out of the 70s as requested by you at requestasong@usa.com. Lubbock, Texas, once again. Man, they are fired up and listening. That's like a third email I got. Tracy, here you go. Here's Elton John. I used to

0: Elton John and Philadelphia Freedom on Back to the 70s. MG Kelly hanging out with you. Got more on the program coming up. You betcha. Doobie Brothers, Edison Lighthouse, and we're going to get disco on you again with Chic.
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11: Man, let me tell you something, brother. I drive back and forth, man, working over here in Dalhart, man. I just had to tell you, I got kick butt.
0: The only all-request 70s show in the USA is on the radio right here, taking it minute by minute, step by step, right on through the 70s. Michael McDonald together with the Doobie Brothers on this one on B70s.

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2: 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I've been looking over my shoulders, head on a swivel, because that's my baby.
3: Well, let's get to put a wrap on Back to the 70s this week. I want to thank you so much for hanging out with me. We'll do it again next week.

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0: guys.
1: 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The charge? 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For refusing to recognize their son as a girl.
2: 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Gina Hinojosa supports allowing boys in girls' sports and in their locker rooms. It's gross, unfair, and harmful to girls. And what does Gina Hinojosa say about it? 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
2: Gina Hinojosa, radical, dangerous. 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

0: All rise.
1: The state of Texas versus Juan and Mary Sanchez. The charge? Child abuse. For refusing to recognize their son as a girl.
2: Sounds insane, right? Well, Gina Hinojosa supports that assault on parental rights, and she believes schools should be able to transition children behind their parents' backs. Hinojosa even supports the radical idea of taxpayers funding sex change surgery for kids. But that's just the beginning. Gina Hinojosa supports allowing boys in girls' sports and in their locker rooms. It's gross, unfair, and harmful to girls. And what does Gina Hinojosa say about it? Listen to this.
3: I really don't understand how girls would be hurt by this. A threat to our little girls that doesn't exist.
2: Gina Hinojosa, radical, dangerous. We cannot allow her to become governor of Texas.
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0: 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All your classic rock favorites from A to Z. And due to that fact, people can get upset when we stay on a letter too long.
1: Oh, no, not the bees! Not the bees! Ah!

0: prize?
1: The state of Texas versus Juan and Mary Sanchez. The charge? Child abuse. For refusing to recognize their son as a girl.
2: Sounds insane, right? Well, Gina Hinojosa supports that assault on parental rights, and she believes schools should be able to transition children behind their parents' backs. Hinojosa even supports the radical idea of taxpayers funding sex change surgery for kids. But that's just the beginning. Gina Hinojosa supports allowing boys in girls' sports and in their locker rooms. It's gross, unfair, and harmful to girls. And what does Gina Hinojosa say about it? Listen to this.
3: I really don't understand how girls would be hurt by this. 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
2: Gina Hinojosa, radical, dangerous. We cannot allow her to become governor of Texas.
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1: Okay, one, two, two and a half, two and a half. Anybody make it three? I got quarter and a half, quarter and a half, quarter and a half, quarter and a half. Lady, will you make it three?

0: guys.
1: The state of Texas versus Juan and Mary Sanchez. The charge? Child abuse. For refusing to recognize their son as a girl.
2: Sounds insane, right? Well, Gina Hinojosa supports that assault on parental rights, and she believes schools should be able to transition children behind their parents' backs. Hinojosa even supports the radical idea of taxpayers funding sex change surgery for kids. But that's just the beginning. Gina Hinojosa supports allowing boys in girls' sports and in their locker rooms. It's gross, unfair, and harmful to girls. And what does Gina Hinojosa say about it? Listen to this.
3: I really don't understand how girls would be hurt by this. A threat to our little girls that doesn't exist.
2: Gina Hinojosa, radical, dangerous. 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
5: KXIT, educating the younger generation in classic rock.
6: 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I think it's the grandparents' responsibility to always reach out.
5: Grandparents, we're not that old.